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1: Hey friend, I'm Lacey. 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And I'm even more excited because Switchfoot will be here next weekend for our first Rock the Pines Music Festival. 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
3: According to the Apostle Paul, the things we do won't have lasting significance unless we do them out of love.
4: If I give away all I have, and if I deliver up my body to be burned, but have not love, I gain nothing.
3: I was getting ready to teach this passage and came up with a paraphrase that applied to my situation. Though I teach women's conferences, though I spend hours studying and preparing for radio ministry, if I do it without love, at the end of my life, it will be a big, fat zero. Sobering to think about how many acts of service I've attempted without love. The sum total of those works and deeds has been nothing. No matter what God's called you to do, before you tackle it, ask Him to give you a heart of love. With Seeking Him, I'm Nancy DeMoss Wagglemuth.
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1: Hey, friend, I'm Lacey. 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He sees the cracks and the aches and the questions, and He does not pull away. 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Lord, we need You.

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1: 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The Bible tells us of a woman with a condition in Luke's gospel who touches the hem of Jesus's robe. And he stops and he asks, "Who touched me?" And in this crowd full of hands, he noticed hers. 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
2: Hey, what's up? This is Jeremy Camp. I'm going to share a little bit about my new song, Revival. I was actually scrolling through Instagram, and I saw all these people saying, Revival is happening now. There's sold-out stadiums everywhere. And although I know that revival happens, crowds could happen from that, but really, revival is, it starts with us, saying, God, I want to walk in purity. I want to walk in holiness and truly stepping out in that. It begins with our heart. So check your heart and say, God, what do you want to do with me so I can walk in the fullness of who you are?

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1: Ron decided to go on a week trip. Ron surfed, fished, and they brought bikes. And so they just did three things that both he and his son liked to do. And they vacationed together.
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0: Hey friend, I'm Lacey. So glad you're joining me tonight. I have some encouragement. You'll want to turn this one up.
1: I got pregnant. They said, we don't know if you're going to be able to carry it, but found out it was a little girl. And then I went in one day and they said, unfortunately, Miss Steedle, you've lost your child. So I had to carry my child for 3 days and I begged God to bring her back. And I knew that she wasn't going to come back. But when I had it, when I had to deliver her, that devastated me. And they said, Cindy, you can't have children anymore because we don't know if you're going to make it. So around December, I had gotten pregnant and I didn't even know. I had no idea that I was pregnant and went in and the doctor said, you're pregnant. Well, found out we had a little boy. 5 weeks later, I was into 24 weeks, my term. And the doctor said, Cindy, I'm sorry, we're going to have to take him. You're not going to be able to carry him. And I said, I don't care what you have to do, even though if you let me go, let my son live. From that day, they took me to the hospital, and I did not go home for 124 days. I was on my back. The only thing that kept me sane was I could hear Eric's heartbeat, and that kept me positive, and it kept me in tune with what life meant. Because the heartbeat was inside me, and I knew that God had a purpose for me to give life. And life is going to go on, because I didn't think it was. I was so devastated from losing my child before him. But I knew when I saw my son that that's what love was. That's life. And God made me understand. That's when I understood.

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1: Hey friend, I'm Lacey. 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So everybody pray for us. 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

Hey friend, I'm Lacey with you one more time tonight. Lord, we thank you for the gift of this day. 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And I pray for my friend on the other end of this signal tonight, as the day winds down, Lord, would you give them peace? 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Until tomorrow, friend, I hope you have a good night.

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1: KVNE. Hey, I'm your friend Fletch. 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It's been really convicting for me lately. But be careful with that comparison. God isn't asking you to live anybody else's life or story. 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So call out to Him. Thank Him for what you do have and where He's already brought you. 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
3: When I was writing that song, I was taking a look back at my life. 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
2: Husband walks in, slams the door and says, "I'm quitting my job." Now, what's a typical wife say? Quitting your job? Not with things like they are today. We can't live on my salary. But if she had said to him, "Honey, are you saying you're thinking about quitting your job?" Very likely he would have said, "Oh, you know I can't quit my job, but you would not believe my supervisor." And if she throws it back a few more times, she'll probably hear him say something like, "Honey, I guess what I'm saying is, I have had such a hard day at work today. Please don't ask me to do anything tonight." That's what he meant, but what he said was, "I'm quitting my job." Don't assume people mean what they say. Check it out.
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5: Do your dogs have different moods? 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
6: So I call that a mode, not a mood. 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
2: 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It's about learning how to love each other through them. And Ephesians says, be completely humble and gentle. 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
2: 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It's amazing how God works that way. He's funny sometimes.

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1: You know, there's really something special about a child's simple excitement. Like my four-year-old can get so excited about something that I barely notice. Sometimes I think as adults, we could use some of that wonder again. You know, Psalm says, "Taste and see that the Lord is good."

0: 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Ain't nobody.
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2: Hey, this is Cade Thompson. That's What the Cross is For captures my heart of worship and is a song meant to point people into the presence of God. It was inspired by a brief conversation that I had with a man in an airport while I was on tour, where I was reminded of the power of the cross. And he ended the conversation by saying, "That's what the cross is for." And those words right there led me to write this song.
3: 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This longer than it's ever been.

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0: my mind.
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0: Stephen McWhorter. Come, Jesus, come.
1: Yeah, Lord, we invite you here. 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In Jesus' name.

KVNE. Hey, I'm your friend Fletch. And you know, tonight, remember your worth isn't determined by how productive you were today. 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The Bible says that we love because he first loved us.

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2: What's up, guys? This is We the Kingdom, and this is the story behind our song, Rescue Me. We just want to give you a melody to put to an age-old story of David and Goliath. He had some crazy faith, and it's amazing what God can do when we have faith like that. We just pray that this song will be a huge encouragement to you guys to know that whatever giants you're facing out there are not impossible to fall to the ground in God's name.

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1: Hey, what do you say we take 60 seconds, if that, to dive into God's Word? Our sweet friend Tara Lee Cobble to lead the way. Here's the God Shot. Tara Lee.
2: Seek first the kingdom of God and His righteousness, and all these things will be added to you. Matthew 6:33. Jesus has spent the past few verses telling His followers that they shouldn't be anxious and why they shouldn't be anxious. And He doesn't just say, "You guys are awesome. You can achieve whatever you set out to do. Just manifest that pay raise. Put it on your vision board." Instead, He says, focus less on these things, not more. He says to focus on God's kingdom, on the eternal things. If we keep chasing temporary things, we'll always want more. And that creates anxiety as we watch life slip through our fingers. But if you fill your mind and your days with things that have eternal value, your heart will be at peace. God can be trusted to handle the big deals and the details. His nearness is all our hearts need for rest, because He's where the joy is.
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1: And Heavenly Father, you and you alone are worthy of it all. 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
1: You know, my little girls have called that song, Lord, I Need You Now, for a really long time because it's the first line of the song. 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

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Hey, I'm your friend Fletch. And before I get out of here, hey, let's pray together. Father, thank you for these songs. Thank you for every heart and ear listening. And I pray for your overwhelming favor, joy, and peace. Praying you will show us your glory. In Jesus' name we pray.

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Lord, you know life here is tough. You even give us that warning, but we pray for your peace and joy, especially in the midst of our deepest struggles. In Jesus' name.

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7: Hey, what's up? This is Jeremy Camp. I'm going to share a little bit about my new song, Revival. I was actually scrolling through Instagram, and I saw all these people saying, Revival is happening now. There's sold-out stadiums everywhere. And although I know that revival happens, crowds could happen from that, but really, revival is, it starts with us, saying, God, I want to walk in purity. I want to walk in holiness and truly stepping out in that. It begins with our heart. So check your heart and say, God, what do you want to do with me so I can walk in the fullness of who you are?

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2: When I was writing that song, I was taking a look back at my life. 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
2: Hey, this is Cade Thompson. That's What the Cross is For captures my heart of worship and is a song meant to point people into the presence of God. 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And he ended the conversation by saying, "That's what the cross is for." And those words right there led me to write this song.
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1: What's up, guys? This is We the Kingdom, and this is the story behind our song, Rescue Me. We just want to give you a melody to put to an age-old story of David and Goliath. He had some crazy faith, and it's amazing what God can do when we have faith like that. We just pray that this song will be a huge encouragement to you guys to know that whatever giants you're facing out there are not impossible to fall to the ground in God's name.

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1: Hi, I'm John Sorensen, president of Evangelism Explosion International, and you're listening to Share Life Today. It's time to get creative. The truth is, as a body of Christ, we all bring different skills and passions, and so do the younger people in the church, and we can meet them in the middle and use their passions as a way to disciple them. In Romania, every summer, they hold a national camp for a week where they focus on discipling teenagers, and every year, there are around 120 students from across Europe and the world who join. 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Now, what can we do to disciple the young people in our churches to share the gospel? Let's meet them where they're at. For resources, visit sharelife.today.
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3: When I was writing that song, I was taking a look back at my life. 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I've been blessed to sing on great stages in front of important people and experience amazing opportunities that I could never imagine. But those moments pale in comparison to knowing him. 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You should

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2: God does not need you or me, but that should not be offensive to us. 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In Psalm 50, God says, "I have no need of a bull from your stall or of goats from your pens, for every animal of the forest is mine. The world is mine and all that is in it." God has no needs in that sense, but He does have desires. And one of those is for relationship with you and me. He wants us to love Him, which is why the Father has sent the Son to be the Savior of the world. 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
1: 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She used to provide her own intro, but she allows me to do that now.
2: When he went ashore, he saw a great crowd, and he had compassion on them because they were like sheep without a shepherd. And he began to teach them many things. Mark 6:34. When this passage opens, Jesus has just gotten the news that his cousin John the Baptist, who was the forerunner of his ministry, had been beheaded in prison. It's heavy news. Jesus tries to get away for a bit, but people just keep needing things from him. Have you ever felt like this? Like you're already being crushed by the weight of life and then even more demands come your way? Jesus knows how that feels. And do you know how he responds? With compassion. He shows empathy. He sees their neediness and he enters in, patiently teaching the wayward and providing for the needy. That's us too, wayward, needy. I'm so grateful we can learn from him and receive what he gives us, because he's where the joy is. To listen to the God Shot again or share it with friends, go to kvne.com and click the God Shot link.

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5: 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Happy Friday. It's Mike and Carrie.
6: We've been doing this a long time, and I just learned this morning that we're getting paid for this.
5: Wow. Hey. What a blessing.
6: Thank you, Lord.

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1: KBNE, Mike and Carrie doing the radio thing here. We have our promo priorities. We have promotions that we do every day.
2: Well, we want to get the word out.
1: Yeah, about stuff. And so we got a whiteboard in here in the studio with a list. It's got concerts on there, the prayer stops, various items.
2: Yeah.
1: Things to talk about. I was taken aback when an item on the bottom of the list says Carrie has a boat for sale.
2: Are we talking about that on the air?
1: Really? I mean, is that a promotional item on our list?
2: Yeah, I don't know how that got there.
1: To share on the air.
2: But I'll make you a really good deal.
1: Seems like a little self-serving. Maybe I read that wrong.

0: KVNE, Mike and Carrie. You know, we had a lunar eclipse last night.
1: Total eclipse of the heart.
0: Did you know that?
2: I heard that.
0: I looked up about 10 o'clock last night and noticed there was a chunk out of the moon missing.
2: Oh, you saw it.
0: Yeah, and it didn't look, I didn't even know about it. And I thought, it doesn't look like a cloud. That looks like a chunk. So I thought to myself, because I was the only one there at the time, I'm standing at our son's house. And I called Lois. I said, there's a lunar eclipse tonight.
1: Total eclipse of the heart.
0: She said, I'm already in bed. All right. I told our son. He said, I know. Parker and I, our grandson, we're going outside about 11:30. It could be about 90%, 96% coverage.
2: Wow. Doesn't he have school today?
0: Yeah.
2: 11:30.
0: You know, this is important. So I breathed a sigh of relief. Yeah. I couldn't see the full lunar eclipse last night, but my son and grandson will hold up the nerdy tradition.

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2: Hey, this is Cade Thompson. That's What the Cross is For captures my heart of worship and is a song meant to point people into the presence of God. It was inspired by a brief conversation that I had with a man in an airport while I was on tour, where I was reminded of the power of the cross. And he ended the conversation by saying, "That's what the cross is for." And those words right there led me to write this song.
3: Do you have a list of regrets? This longer than it's ever been.

0: Thompson. 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
1: KVNE, Mike and Carrie. I feel refreshed. I got here about 20 minutes early.
2: Yeah?
1: I don't even really know how it happened, how I pulled that off. I got up at the same time, same routine.
2: Well, that cancels out my 20 minutes late.
1: Thank you very much for that. Do whatever I can do.
2: I appreciate that.
1: Yeah. I realize, but here's what I think happened. I skipped the fluff. I didn't get sucked in by the TV. I didn't look at my phone, social media.
2: Oh, that'll
1: and
2: do it.
1: I saved 20 minutes getting here a little bit early.
2: I was just thinking about yesterday. Yeah. I was sitting on the couch, and there was an infomercial on. And nothing that I would even be interested in, but I found myself watching it, and all of a sudden I realized, I gotta go.
1: It's time to go.
2: We gotta get out of here.
1: Time just slips away from
2: it. Sucks you in.
1: So I got here, you know, so I got a little walk in. I got a little breakfast. I was able to get some work done, preparing for the show.
2: Played some great music, by the way.
1: Yeah. Well, thanks. Yeah. It's all because I skipped the social media. I read the Bible from cover to cover, entire Bible.
2: Oh, come on. Okay. You read the cover of the Bible.
1: Okay, maybe the whole Bible.

0: me.
1: Is to be honest.
2: Leanna Crawford, honest.
3: This is Max Lucado. Dare we think the unthinkable? That God will hear our prayers? That He will listen when we speak? If you were to pray a faith-empowered prayer, what would you say? Then say it. Let faith fuel your prayers, and let prayers put starch in your faith. Will God give you what you request? Yes, He will. He may do so in a different form than you ask for, or a different time frame than you prefer. But it is Jesus who is the yes to all of God's promises. 2 Corinthians chapter 1 and verse 20. Let's renew our commitment to unreasonable, unquenchable, unthinkable prayer. Let's ask God to resurrect hope that has perished and dreams that are buried. This is Max Lucado.
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0: Crowder, lift your head, weary sinner.
1: KVNE, it's Mike and Carrie. The more drivers talk on their cell phones, the longer it takes you to get where you're going, according to a recent study.
2: Yeah, distracted, sure.
1: Yeah, we're all distracted, one way or another, but the cell phones certainly contribute to that. A distracted driver tends to drive slower and have delayed reactions, as you might expect. People on cell phones drive an average of 2 miles an hour slower. I don't know how they came to that conclusion, but that's what we have.
2: So we really can't do that anymore, I guess, unless we have the Bluetooth or the hands-free, right?
1: Well, this says even hands-free.
2: Oh, really? Okay.
1: They drive an average of 2 miles an hour slower and change lanes 20% less often.
2: Well, what if you're talking to GPS?
1: Doesn't matter.
2: Does that count?
1: You can't talk to anybody.
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1: Sometimes you have two GPSs in the room.
2: Well, you're talking about Lois and the actual GPS.
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1: Got two people telling you where to go. it takes 5 to 10% longer to get where you're going now. Up to 20 hours a year we're spending extra.
2: Interesting. Something that's supposed to make life easier is slowing it down.
1: Take it off your phone. 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

0: grateful for you.
1: Chandler Moore. God, I'm just grateful.
2: Hey, VNE, it's Mike and Carrie. We were talking about the temptation to talk on your cell phone while you drive, and it's slowing down traffic.
3: Yeah.
2: It's costing us like 20 hours a year each because all of us are on our phones. We don't think we are, but we are. Turns out, as we dive deeper into this a little bit, men tend to be more guilty of this than women. I hate to say.
3: That surprises me. What are you doing on your phones while you're driving?
2: Well, driving, apparently we're on there more often when we're out to dinner. You're four times more likely to see a man on his smartphone during a wedding.
3: Checking a, I hate to be so cliche, but checking a sports score or something.
2: Well, maybe. Or maybe they're FaceTiming it for somebody in the family.
3: Oh, okay.
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2: Maybe they're looking up scripture. I don't know. Maybe they're doing something good. I don't know. It looks like the guys are more guilty of looking at their phones.
3: That's pretty funny.
2: Sorry.

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8: 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What?
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0: It's KVNE, the voice of encouragement. Good morning, Mike and Carrie. There's a grandma who thinks she's 60. Look at her reaction when she learns that she's 90.
1: What? That's a big difference.
0: Yeah, a sweet and funny moment that's winning hearts online. A grandmother named Ruth had the most priceless reaction when her granddaughter asked, "How old do you think you are, Grandma?" Without hesitation, Ruth confidently guessed she was about 60. Her grandkids couldn't help but giggle, and they gently reminded her that she, no, indeed, is 90. Now, you're nowhere near 90, but I have to remind you how old you are.
1: Well, that is true. I do forget from time to time.
0: Ruth's reaction is pure gold. 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

0: Nation, featuring Christian Stanfill, Glorious Day.
1: Reading about last night's lunar eclipse. Nothing I can do. Okay, right. You know, where the sun casts the Earth's shadow across the moon, it looks like the moon's a big cookie with a bite out of it.
2: That's right. What we had last night. Saw a few pictures online. Yeah,
1: yeah, that's the scientific technology, the cookie with a bite out of it. They have schedules of the eclipse. You can see when and where. They have video coverage. Yeah, if you missed the eclipse, somebody taped it. You know,
2: that's right.
1: No worries.
2: I was asleep.
1: What I didn't know was the lunar and solar eclipses usually come within a couple of weeks of each other.
2: So whether there's
1: a solar eclipse, there's usually a lunar or vice versa.
2: And this was a lunar, right?
1: This was a lunar of the moon. Turns out the solar eclipse was a couple of weeks ago. I missed it. I wasn't notified.
2: What?
1: But it's okay. Somebody taped it.
2: That's right.

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0: cheese God gave.
1: KVNE, world's most expensive cheese, sells for $42,000.
2: You were going to say it smells.
1: It smells, too. Cabrales cheese was aged in a cave for 10 months, received top marks in a competition in Spain, Guinness World Record, when it sold for over $42,000. It's a 5-pound cheese created in a cheese factory.
2: Yeah.
1: Sold at the regulatory council to a restaurant and declared the best cheese in the competition.
2: Well, I have the best cheese. Can I get that much for
1: it? Can you get $42,000? That is one pricey cheese. You don't have to worry about that here. KVNE, it's cheap cheese all morning long.
3: Cheese.

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2: Hi, KVNA.
3: Yes.
2: Yes.
3: Hello.
2: Hello.
3: Hello.
2: Yes.
3: Yes.
2: Yes.
3: Yes.
2: Can I help you?
3: Hi.
2: Hi.
3: My name is Avery.
2: Hi, Avery.
3: I'm 9 years old.
2: Good morning.
3: And I am Chris Tomlin's cousin.
2: No way.
3: Yes,
2: boy. You are?
3: Uh-huh.
2: Me too. No, I'm not. I'm just kidding. But you really are. Chris Tomlin's cousin. Where do you live, Avery?
3: Glendale, Texas.
2: So when was the last time you saw him?
3: I haven't seen him ever.
2: You've never seen him?
3: No. I've seen his family, though.
2: Yeah. Maybe I could have him call you. I don't really have his number. I'm just playing. Well, he should come over and see you since you're his cousin and everything.
3: Yeah.
2: Yeah.
3: Yeah.
2: He should know about that. Like, is his mom your mom's sister or something like that?
3: I don't know. He's related to... on my mom's side, though.
2: Yeah. Yeah, I think we should I think we should all get together and have him come over to your house for, like, lunch or something. And if he does, could I come over?
3: I don't know.
2: Well, if I arrange it, maybe I can get, maybe come in at the end or something. Or maybe just stand outside the door and look real sad face through the window.
3: Okay.
2: All right, Avery. You want to hear some Chris Tomlin?
3: Yes, sir.
2: Awesome. All right, well, you have a good day, and I'll have him call you.
3: Okay.

0: forever.
1: With another song pointing you to Jesus.
2: This world needs more of Jesus.
3: And you know that's right.
1: KVNE,
0: the voice of encouragement.
4: What's up, guys? This is We the Kingdom, and this is the story behind our song, Rescue Me. We just want to give you a melody to put to an age-old story of David and Goliath. He had some crazy faith, and it's amazing what God can do when we have faith like that. We just pray that this song will be a huge encouragement to you guys to know that whatever giants you're facing out there are not impossible to fall to the ground in God's name.

0: Kingdom, rescue me.
1: Mike and Carrie, we're counting kids. Let's see, you've got one, I've got four.
2: Yeah, whenever I meet a family with a lot of kids, you know the first thing I ask,
1: what?
2: How many bathrooms do you have?
1: That's right, how many bathrooms do you have? Tim Hawkins.
3: Now we got this new family at our church, 10 kids. I'll start with letter J. I'm trying to figure that out. It's John, James, Jesse, Jennifer, Julie, Jenga. She's kind of unstable. Juniper, Jet Fuel, Jar Jar Binks, and Juan. Yeah, I think...

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2: KVNE, good morning. It's Mike and Carrie. I love this. My cousin does something similar. Yesterday, Nikki Martinez showed me a text from her sister, and it had the Rock the Pines ad, and it said, and she said, "Is this near you?" Her sister is in the Houston area.
3: Yeah.
2: And Nikki's like, "Yeah, we're going to be there.
3: Right,
2: it's so near us." Yeah.
3: Rock the Pines coming September 5. That's Rock the Pines with Switchfoot, Torrin Wells, Colton Dixon, and more. 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

0: Forrest Frank. Thankful.
1: KVNE, Mike and Carrie doing the radio thing here. We have our promo priorities. We have promotions that we do every day.
2: Well, we want to get the word out.
1: Yeah, about stuff. And so we got a whiteboard in here in a studio with a list. It's got concerts on there, the prayer stops, various items.
2: Yeah.
1: Things to talk about. I was taken aback when an item on the bottom of the list says Carrie has a boat for sale.
2: Are we talking about that on the air?
1: Really? I mean, is that a promotional item on our list?
2: Yeah, I don't know how that got there.
1: To share on the air.
2: But I'll make you a really good deal.
1: Seems like a little self-serving. Maybe I read that wrong.

0: Science Firm Foundation.
1: So we had the lunar eclipse last night.
2: Total eclipse of the heart.
3: I heard about that. I didn't stay up.
1: Yeah, around 10 o'clock, I looked. There was a chunk of the moon missing. It didn't look like a cloud. It looked like a chunk. And I'm staying in her son's house. I called Lois, and I said, there's a lunar eclipse. And she said, I'm already in bed. I said, okay. So I told her son. He said, I know. Parker, who's our grandson, and I are going outside about 11:30. That's when there'll be like 96% coverage.
3: Ooh, he's going to be sleepy at school today.
1: Yeah. I breathed a sigh of relief. I thought, you know, I couldn't stay up to say the full lunar eclipse, but my son and grandson will hold up the nerdy tradition. That is so

0: Jones. Wait for me.
1: KVNE, the voice of encouragement, is Mike and Carrie. A Canadian politician put on 360 neckties to break the world record.
2: 360 neckties on one person.
1: On one person's head, yeah. Yikes. Marwa Rizgi celebrated her time in office as a member of the National Assembly of Quebec by securing her place in the Guinness World Record. Beyond that, not sure what the point of it all was. Yeah. Publicity stunt, perhaps.
2: Wow.
1: I don't know. But
2: very colorful, I'm sure.
1: They say you could barely see her head for all the ties. After breaking the record, Marwa announced she will not seek another term on the council.
2: Okay.
1: I guess she's accomplished everything she set out to do. Clearly, they're doing big things up there in Quebec. Our Quebec audience, send us a note, DJ@KVNE.com.

0: I can only imagine.
1: Mercy me, I can only imagine.
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0: Caribbean island of St. Kitts has 60,000 monkeys, outnumbering the human population. 60,000
1: Are they
0: monkeys.
1: In a band?
0: It's a very large band. Goats have rectangular pupils. I knew that.
1: That's odd.
0: Heinz just dropped its first ever ketchup smoothie.
1: No, just no.
0: The question, is it a fruit or is it a vegetable? The old saying, calories don't count on your birthday, has been scientifically proven.
1: Yes, I agree with that one.
0: Buzz Aldrin is the only person to have left his keys on the moon.
1: Oh, and no!
0: There have been enough toupees sold in the U.S. to cover the planet of Neptune. There you go. There's your fun facts of the morning.
1: I don't know which is worse, all those monkeys or
0: all those toupees.

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2: Hey, what's up? This is Jeremy Camp. I'm going to share a little bit about my new song, Revival. I was actually scrolling through Instagram, and I saw all these people saying, Revival is happening now. There's sold-out stadiums everywhere. And although I know that Revival happens, crowds could happen from that, but really, Revival is, it starts with us, saying, God, I want to walk in purity. I want to walk in holiness and truly stepping out in that. It begins with our heart. So check your heart and say, God, what do you want to do with me so I can walk in the fullness of who you are?

0: Jeremy Camp, Revival.
1: KVNE, Mike and Carrie. I read a thing, as I'm prone to do from time to time. It was entitled, Five Factors That Influence Likeability.
2: Oh.
1: How likable are you?
2: Oh, this is interesting.
1: We all think we're likable. We want to be likable.
2: Well, I think you're likable.
1: Oh, thank you very much. You as well.
2: Oh, thank you.
1: That's all we really need to say about that, isn't it?
2: This break's over.
1: We do have a couple of likability factors that we're told. Number one is asking questions, showing interest in others, which I think we probably
2: absolutely.
1: Being present. Just showing up. You don't always have to know what to say. Just
2: also, being present means not staring at your phone when somebody's talking to you.
1: Being present. Preconceived notions. This isn't interesting. There are things people already think about you. Unfortunately, they may or may not be something you have control over. It affects likability. That's prejudice on
2: people's
1: people part.
2: Think I color my hair.
1: Yeah. Let them think that if they want
2: they
1: to.
2: They would be right.
1: People like what they know. So similar personality traits, that pattern kind of draws toward compatibility.
2: Right. We like similar music.
1: Right.
2: Right.
1: Vulnerability. People know that you're not perfect and you admit your shortcomings. So these are all likable factors.
2: I see that.
1: One that wasn't on there that I was a little surprised, what affects likability, whether or not you're Mac Powell.
2: Everybody loves Mac Powell.
1: Yeah, if you're him, you got it. Yeah. No problem.

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2: Hey, KVNE. It's Brandon Jones, the Kung Fu guy.
3: Everybody was Kung Fu fighting.
1: Hey, there he is. He's got his own theme music.
4: Hey, Brandon.
2: That is it. Good morning. How is everyone?
1: Doing great, thanks. You know, we want our kids to be safe, and so we come to you. We're all back to school mode now, adjusting new schedules, new schools, new surroundings. Brandon Jones, the Kung Fu guy, with some tips to keep your kids safe.
2: I was thinking about back in the day when all my kids were taking the bus or walking to school or everything, and when the time changes, of course, it gets a little darker in the morning, and I was thinking about the reflective tape on backpacks that you can put on that. A lot of the backpacks nowadays have reflective material in them, but as far as, you know, if you want to add some extra ways that your kiddo can be spotted, that's a great way to do it. Buy some of that reflective tape, put it on your clothing. And of course, in nowadays time, most all the kiddos have cell phones, have those flashlights turned on so that people can see that you're there. Because it is pretty dark in the morning when people are out and about. If you are waiting for a bus, of course, try to stand on the sidewalk or a grassy area and not in the road.

0: consumed by fire. First things first.
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0: Brandon Jones from Kung Fu and Fitness with some back to school tips. So would you suggest that kids maybe travel in groups if they're walking?
1: Oh, of course. That's always the best. And I know a lot of parents stay with the moms that have the luxury or dads that have the luxury to stay with the kids until the bus picks them up. But even still, for parents, we want to have those flashlights on so that people can see us.
0: Yeah, I know kids are always looking at their phones, but it's probably good to have them out, don't you think? In case. I mean, don't keep them in your backpack until maybe you get to school.
1: Yeah, and I always tell everybody, and especially in our ladies' self-defense classes, too, is keep your cell phone away from your backpack or your purse. Because if your backpack gets stolen or your purse is stolen or whatever, then you don't have your phone. So it's good to have your phone outside of those two items. And in pertaining to back to school, have those flashlights turned on so that people can see, you know, you're driving up on it and you see some lights. You're like, oh, it gets their attention. So it's very good. And then, of course, share location. Most everybody does, but I say this because sometimes we overlook the common things. Today's technology sometimes overwhelming, but it can be very helpful.

0: Brandon Jones, our kung fu and fitness guy. Back in the day, I'd visit Brandon at his gym, and he'd beat me up. So I know from personal experience that knowing a little self-defense can be an asset. So how might that skill help us at back-to-school time?
1: Yeah, so I always tell everybody the first thing is avoid it. Be aware of your surroundings. Look and see what's going on around you. That prevents 97% of it, how you are aware and see danger before it comes. That's what the Bible says, right? I mean, the enemy's out to seek and to kill and destroy, and he is looking for victims. So be diligent, be aware. And then if you do get in a situation, be loud, be noisy, yell, "You're not my parent, back up, leave me alone." If in an adult situation, be very aggressive in that. Get away from the attacker. Tell them that you mean business. They want an easy target. So yeah, you've got to become that hard target and just fight with palms and kick and scratch and do whatever you can to get back to safety. Why you have a

0: KVNE with music that points you to Jesus and some thoughts on prayer.
1: I love this. Here's Josh Howard.
2: God might not be answering your prayers, very frankly, because he's got something better. And he actually is answering your prayer, just in a way you didn't expect. I ran across this note in my Bible, and this is in Genesis. And right over the verse where it says, "And Isaac prayed to the Lord for his wife because she was barren, and the Lord granted his prayer." Right above that verse, I noticed this last year, the ink is fading. Because on January 7th, 2013, I wrote in my Bible, "I prayed this today for Jana," because we were 8 years into infertility at that point, and that was very hard. And I prayed for 8 years, and God never answered my prayer. And if somebody asked me today, like, "Hey man, why didn't God answer your prayer?" Very frankly, part of me just goes, "I don't know." But I will say this, every time I look at one of my three adopted kids, or every time somebody walks up to me and Jan in the lobby and they tell us that their family chose to adopt because they were inspired by what they saw in our family, what I think is, I'm glad he didn't. And sometimes God is not answering your prayer because his thoughts are higher than your thoughts and his ways are higher than your ways. And you're praying for something and he has something better for you.

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6: KVNE with Mike and Carrie. You know what Phil Wickham says?
7: What's he saying?
6: It really is amazing grace.
7: Oh, he's saying it right now. Yeah, and Ephesians 2 also says it's by grace you've been saved through faith. This is not from yourselves. It's the gift of God, not by works, so that no one can boast.

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1: Brandon Jones, always great to hear from you. 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But now it's time for the 80s movie trivia. We got a couple of Gen Xers here with us, Brandon Jones and Gary Parsons. Let's see, they will go head-to-head on our 80s.
2: He is a formidable opponent.
1: 80s movie trivia. Okay, thank here we you. Go. Goose, Jester, Hollywood, Wolfman.
3: Top Gun.
1: Top Gun is correct. Gary Parsons, nicely done. Didn't even have to finish the
3: question. I've had my coffee.
1: What 1987 movie does Baby Houseman fall in love with her dance instructor?
3: Oh, that's Dirty Dancing.
1: Dirty Dancing is great. Wow. Are you looking at my notes?
3: No.
1: All right, for the sweep, if you build it, they will come.
2: Oh, Field of Dreams.
3: Yeah,
1: Brandon
3: Field of
1: Jones
3: Dreams.
1: Has won there. 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
3: I was going to say that baseball movie.
1: Well, you're both correct. We're going to give it to Brandon.
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1: And Gary Parsons takes the 2-1 lead.
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3: When I was writing that song, I was taking a look back at my life. There's been highs, lows, joy and sorrow, victory and many losses. But none of it compares to Jesus, knowing him. I've been blessed to sing on great stages in front of important people and experience amazing opportunities that I could never imagine. But those moments pale in comparison to knowing him. He's my why, my strength, and the reason I keep going. I pray that you reflect on your own story and recognize how Jesus has been your solid rock in those dark, stormy nights and still remains the reason why you can have joy and sorrow and still see the great victories. You

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3: Oh, I guess there's nothing else to say.
1: Well, there's really not goodbye, is it?
3: No. We'll see you later.
1: Well, we got a weekend planned?
3: The best of Mike and Carrie from noon to two on Sundays.
1: Sunday.
3: Yeah.
1: I'll be doing a lot of docu-signing. I don't know if you're familiar with this term.
3: Oh, you're buying and selling a house.
1: Oh, it's something I've been exposed to the greatest extent of late, just moving all the transactions. Numerous occasions to docu-sign, a phenomenal invention. You don't even have to sign anything anymore. You just click it. You agree to these terms? Yeah, click it. I don't even know what I'm docu-signing.
3: That's the dangerous part.
1: I have no idea.

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2: Things are getting real. Jesus, take the wheel. Only way I'm getting to the other side.

0: Jeremy Camp. No survivors.
1: Well, hopefully that woke you up a bit. KVNE. Hey there. Hopefully this Friday going good for you. I'm Nikki. And as we always do every Monday through Friday, let's stop for a second and get into the Word of God with the God Shot and Tara Lee Cobble.
2: When he went ashore, he saw a great crowd, and he had compassion on them because they were like sheep without a shepherd. And he began to teach them many things. Mark 6:34. When this passage opens, Jesus has just gotten the news that his cousin John the Baptist, who was the forerunner of his ministry, had been beheaded in prison. It's heavy news. Jesus tries to get away for a bit, but people just keep needing things from him. Have you ever felt like this? Like you're already being crushed by the weight of life and then even more demands come your way? Jesus knows how that feels. And do you know how he responds? With compassion. He shows empathy. He sees their neediness and he enters in, patiently teaching the wayward and providing for the needy. That's us too, wayward, needy. I'm so grateful we can learn from him and receive what he gives us because he's where the joy is. To listen to the God Shot again or share it with friends, go to kvne.com and click the God Shot link.

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0: John Reddick, holding on. Praise God.
1: KBNE, we praise him for who he is and also how he works through ministries right here in East Texas, like Boathouse Ministry. 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They kick things off September 1st again. 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

0: Micah Tyler, different.
1: It's almost here. KVNE. Hey there, and a good Friday. I'm Nikki. And there's a lot of things that are almost here. I mean, Rock the Pines and a couple of concerts, definitely some football games. But for me, it's the fall. It's the fall. And I know that there are some very well-known coffee chains who have already launched their, quote, fall menu. I'm not buying it. Not until September 1st. Nope. That's how it goes in my mind. September, October, November. That's the fall season. It's almost here. I know it doesn't feel like it, but I'm just excited. I'm excited about all the pumpkin and all of the cool weather and just it being fall. It's one of my favorite seasons. But maybe for you, it's something else. Something about the fall just makes you so happy. What is it? 844-984-1234.
2: We got

0: David Leonard. Good Lord.
1: KBNE, hey, I'm Nikki, talking about what's to come. You know, we're about to wrap up the summer, which is crazy to think, and go into the fall, even though it may still be 95 degrees outside. But what are you looking forward to with the new season? Would love to know. 844-984-1234. Char?
2: Pumpkin, anything, everything.
1: Yes!
2: By the time the fall season is over, I will have enough pumpkin, bagels, cream cheese, cereal, whatever's, to last me until next year.
1: You stock up like a squirrel in the winter. That's how you do it.
2: Exactly. You put it better. I was going to say a hoarder, but I like that.

0: 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Oh, come to the altar.
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2: Hey, this is Cade Thompson. That's What the Cross is For captures my heart of worship and is a song meant to point people into the presence of God. It was inspired by a brief conversation that I had with a man in an airport while I was on tour, where I was reminded of the power of the cross. And he ended the conversation by saying, "That's what the cross is for." And those words right there led me to write this song.
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0: walk by faith.
1: KVN. Hey there, and a good Friday. I'm Nikki, and if I ever talk about raising my six-year-old as a 90s kid, and you go, why? Why, Nikki? Why would you do that with all the technology in the world? Why? I think comedian Karen Morgan can tell you why.
2: Gen Z doesn't know how to write a check. They don't know how to address an envelope. They don't know how to read cursive. They don't know how to read a paper map. They can't get anywhere unless there's a GPS map on their phone. All I'm saying is if Gen Z takes over the world, it's going to be pretty easy to get it back. We're just going to write our battle plans in cursive on a piece of paper.

0: passengers point to you.
1: It'll be here soon. KBNE. Hey there, I'm Nikki, and we've been talking a little bit about the fall. I know you may think, Nikki, you're crazy. It is super warm outside, but it'll be here. It'll be here. So what are you maybe excited for with the fall season? 844-984-1234, or you can message me. Jeff said, looking forward to my wedding and becoming a licensed EMT. Also, the end of the triple-digit weather. Amen.

0: grateful for you.
1: Chandler Moore. God, I'm just grateful.
2: Yes and amen. KVNE. Yay and a good Friday. I'm Nikki. And Belinda, what can I do for you?
3: Can you please play Good Good God by, I done forgot the group's name.
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3: Yes, that is it. I could play that song every day, all day long. And I'm trying to iron, and I'm like, I need some, like, motivation here. Because you have no idea, that song speaks volumes. It's that song that just reassures you that no matter what, God's always there.
2: Amen, girl.

0: 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Good, good father.
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0: Chris Tomlin, Tuesday, October 27th. At East Texas Baptist University in Marshall, Chris Tomlin, the man behind some of your favorites, like with special guest, author and pastor, Mark Batterson. 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

KBNE. 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And sometimes it's an event, like a ladies' time out happening at Carpenter's Cross Baptist Church in Flint tomorrow. 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

0: Worship, Graves into Gardens.
1: It's not here just yet. KVNE. Hey there, I'm Nikki. Talking about the fall. I know. In your mind, you're like, it's still 100 degrees outside. But for me, fall begins September 1st. We can agree to disagree on that. But with that, there's a lot of stuff. So that's what we're talking about. What are you excited about for the fall season? 844-984-1234. Robert?
2: Well, my wife and I, we drew a big chalk picture on the side of our house. Everybody, when they drive by, can see it. It's a big scarecrow and it says, happy fall, y'all.
1: Aww, I love that.
2: It was fun. It's hard work, but it was fun. We live in Athens, and it's on Highway 19. A lot of cars go by there.

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8: Hey, this is Ben Fuller. Will you pray with me? Our Father, who is in heaven, hallowed be your name. Your kingdom come, your will be done on earth as it is in heaven. Give us this day our daily bread, and forgive us our debts as we forgive our debtors. 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Amen.

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He sees you for you. And he understands how broken you are. And he still says, come, come to me with your brokenness and your heart and your hurting. 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He is that kind of God that Nahum 1 says is a stronghold in the day of trouble. 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Oh.

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0: Louder. Good God Almighty.
1: Yes, he is. KBNE. Hey there, I'm Nikki. Thankful that we get a chance to praise the Lord along with you. But also, we have these moments during these fall fun stops where we get to pray with you. You heard just a few minutes, another one's coming up on Wednesday. And we're taking this show live, the midday show, right at Huey's in Mount Pleasant. 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
1: What's up, guys? This is We the Kingdom, and this is the story behind our song, Rescue Me. We just want to give you a melody to put to an age-old story of David and Goliath. He had some crazy faith, and it's amazing what God can do when we have faith like that. We just pray that this song will be a huge encouragement to you guys to know that whatever giants you're facing out there are not impossible to fall to the ground in God's name.

0: Rebecca Tyler, I see grace.
1: And for Ray and Wilma Yoder, I see a lot of biscuits in their past and future. KVNEA and a good Friday. I'm Nikki Martinez. And I say that because we all have dreams and goals and aspirations. I don't think that anyone else has the goal that Ray and Wilma did. For Ray's 81st birthday, they visited a special place, a last place on a very long list. 645 Cracker Barrels in the U.S. And for Ray's 81st birthday, they visited the final one on their list. That's right. That's right. They've eaten at every single Cracker Barrel in the U.S. It took them about 40 years, 5 million miles to complete. And it all started as an accident. In fact, they were in Nashville. Ray checked one out. He thought it wasn't too bad. And then they came across another in their travels. You know, they lived the RV life. And another, and another, and then it just became this goal to visit them all. Their mission actually was halted when Wilma suffered a brain aneurysm on the road back in 2015, though. But then after she recovered, they resumed the travel, and to top Ray's 81st birthday off with that last visit, Cracker Barrel actually footed the bill to get them to that last location. Oh, Lord, I need-

0: host, Frank. Your way's better.
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1: KVNE, we're not there yet. And until then, God calls us to live this life out in a great way. And maybe it's experiencing the seasons in a certain way. We're talking a little bit about that. The fall season going to be here soon. I know you're like, really? It's like 95 outside. But it will be. It'll be here soon. And so what are you looking forward to with the fall season? 844-984-1234.
2: There was one time, me and my brothers and my dad, we made a big pile of leaves and we all jumped into them.
1: Oh, maybe you do it again.

It's not just a one-man band. KVNE, hey there, I'm Nikki. And have you ever been to a banquet fundraiser and just stopped and watched? I have. Recently, in fact. Yes, I'm an extrovert. Yes, I like to talk. But sometimes I just like to sit back and just look. And if you stop and do that, you start to see all the little pieces. You start to see the hard work that people put into each program that's sitting on your table. Every person in the back who is serving out food that was made by a group of people. Each speaker who prepped before they went up to share whatever the Lord has put on their heart. And if there's a musical guest, every song that was practiced and prayed over before it was shared with the whole group in front of them. A banquet fundraiser is not a one-man band. And you know what? Our walk in our faith isn't either. It shouldn't be. We should have community. We should have life groups and church groups and Sunday school groups, a group of people that we can lean into when things are not great, but also a group of people who celebrate with us when things are amazing. And I've said it before and I'll say it again. If that wasn't important in our journey of faith, and Jesus, he would have done his whole ministry by himself.

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2: 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Hi, who's this?
3: Yeah, it's Chris. I just wanted to know if y'all could work in even if by Mercury.
2: Ah, good one. Why do you like that one, Chris?
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I'm Linda. Hey, we made it to Friday. I'm excited about it, aren't you? Every

0: Foundation Worship and Brandon Lake. I know a name.
1: KVNE, hey, I'm Linda. I had to have a guy come out and take care of my ant problem. I had a guy fix my electrical problem. There's a guy mowing my lawn. I have great guys to take care of things at my house. But let me tell you, the best guy to know is the one who can take care of hope in your life and take care of sin in your past and offer you eternal life in your future. His name is Jesus.

0: Johnny Cash, Jesus All Along.
1: Maybe he's been part of your life all along. Maybe you don't know him yet and you're wondering who Jesus is. J. John breaks it down for us.
2: Jesus is the bread of life so that bakers can understand. Jesus is the water of life so that plumbers can understand. Jesus is the light of the world so that electricians can understand. Jesus is the cornerstone so that architects can understand. Jesus is the sun of righteousness so that astronomers can understand. Jesus is the hidden treasure so that bankers can understand. Jesus is the life so that biologists can understand. Jesus is the great physician so that doctors and nurses can understand. Jesus is the good teacher so that educators can understand. Jesus is the lily of the valley so that florists can understand. Jesus is the rock of ages so that geologists can understand. Jesus is the true vine so that horticulturalists can understand. Jesus is the righteous one so that judges can understand. Jesus is the pearl of great price so that jewelers can understand. Jesus is wisdom so that philosophers can understand. Jesus is the word so that actors can understand. Jesus is the good shepherd so that farmers can understand. Jesus is the Alpha and the Omega so that scientists can understand. Jesus is the King of Kings so that royalty can understand. Jesus is the way so that traffic wardens can understand. Jesus is the truth so that politicians can understand. Jesus is the resurrection so that funeral directors can understand. Jesus is the one. Jesus is the one.

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8: Hey, what's up? This is Jeremy Camp. I'm going to share a little bit about my new song, Revival. I was actually scrolling through Instagram, and I saw all these people saying, Revival is happening now. There's sold-out stadiums everywhere. And although I know that revival happens, crowds could happen from that, but really, revival is it starts with us, saying, God, I want to walk in purity. I want to walk in holiness and truly stepping out in that. It begins with our heart. So check your heart and say, God, what do you want to do with me so I can walk in the fullness of who you are?

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1: You know, Jesus is in everything. 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I drive down my driveway, and on hot days, my crepe myrtles are just kind of withering, and their blooms go away. 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
1: 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So I'm a behind the scenes person. That is why I'm in radio and not TV. So when they ask me to do videos around here, I kind of cringe and hide. But I faced my fear today, and I'll be doing the September website update. 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

0: heart's already there.
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2: Hey, Vinny. Hey, I'm Linda. I love this new one from Phil Wickham and Crowder, reminding us of the most amazing thing that there is in this universe, and that is God's amazing grace that he pours out on us.

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1: 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The East Texas summer dream.
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If you are walking through a season of grief, I just prayed with a listener last night who lost her husband. And I want to encourage you that it will be well.

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0: and Company, what grace can do.
1: Hey, Vinny. Hey, I'm Linda. So when I go to my daughter Kristen's, I set my GPS to take me the back way. So I'm not going on freeways and overpasses and toll roads in the Dallas-Fort Worth metroplex. I'm done with that. I'm not going that way. I'm taking just the back way. It's pretty and it's safe and it might take me a little longer, but I'm okay with that. But they moved, and so there are like 6 or 7 different roads that you have to get on to get from this point to her house. And I said, is there any other way? She said, nope. That's it. It's either 6 back roads or the freeway. And I'm like, okay, leaving earlier so I'm not rushed and I can just enjoy the ride. But here's the best way to set your GPS. It's to let God lead you.

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6: When I was writing that song, I was taking a look back at my life. 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I've been blessed to sing on great stages in front of important people and experience amazing opportunities that I could never imagine. But those moments pale in comparison to knowing him. He's my why, my strength, and the reason I keep going. 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You surpass.

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1: KVNE, hey, I'm Linda. Remember the days before GPS? I mean, GPS was a game changer. I used to print out MapQuest maps, detailed directions turn by turn. I had a whole booklet when I would go on a trip so I would know exactly how to get from point A to point B. But there were times when the map was wrong. The road had changed. It had been updated and the map information was old. And it took stopping and asking for directions and using your instincts, reading the road signs. It's kind of like faith. That means walking into the unknown. No clear map, no guaranteed outcome, just the quiet confidence that if God called you there, He will meet you there.

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1: 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It's amazing how just a few words can change someone.

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5: Hey, this is Cade Thompson. That's What the Cross is For captures my heart of worship and is a song meant to point people into the presence of God. It was inspired by a brief conversation that I had with a man in an airport while I was on tour, where I was reminded of the power of the cross. And he ended the conversation by saying, "That's what the cross is for." And those words right there led me to write this song.
6: Do you have a list of regrets? This longer than it's ever been.

0: Thompson. 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
1: Hey, I'm Linda. The first time I heard this bit from Tim Hawkins, it really reminded me to make sure I memorize my very favorite verse. I suggest you do the same.
2: First lady in the line, she walks up to me and she goes, "Would you put your favorite Bible verse under your name for me? Just your name and then put your favorite Bible verse under your name. Could you do that?"
3: Okay.
2: Well, my favorite Bible verse is Psalm 34, verse 8. It says, "Taste and see that the Lord is good. Happy are those who take refuge in him." That was my favorite verse. But that night, I forgot the verse. I just blanked on it. You know how sometimes, so I'm thinking, I'm like, oh, it's Psalm something. I got to pick something. And I said, oh, I'll just have to make up a verse here. So I did. I picked Psalm 38, verse 7. Just picked it out of thin air. Psalm 38, 7. Okay, I did it. Like an idiot, I did them all that way. Tim Hawkins, Psalm 38, 7. Hope you enjoyed the show. So I'm driving home that night. I'm like, oh, Lord, I hope that was a good verse. Oh, Lord, could you change the scripture if it's not, just for one night? But he did not hear my prayer. So I get home and I look up Psalm 38, verse 7. And to my horror, it says, "Lo, I have a painful disease in my loins." And I signed it 100 times and sent it out in my own little mission field. Go! Take the word!

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1: And he doesn't change your life because you earn it. 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He offers grace as a free gift.

0: Hey, Vinny. Hey, Portia. You wanted to hear a song?
1: Yes.
0: What would you like to hear today?
1: Do you know the song Good Day?
0: Yeah, it looks like I can play that one for you.
1: Okay.
0: Tell me what you like about it.
1: When I listen to it at school, it gets me up and motivated to anything that I can do and that I can push my limits to anything.
0: That's awesome. We all need that, right?
1: Yes, I am. I'm about to have a

0: grateful for you.
1: Chandler Moore. 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

0: Tyler. 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
1: Hey, I'm Linda. Have you ever thought of the things that you do for the people that you love as a deposit and you expect something in return? That's not how Jesus's love works. Jesus loved others without ever expecting anything in return. In fact, he knew that his love would not be reciprocated by most people. He knew that the grace, acceptance, and love that he offered would be dismissed. But the most remarkable thing about Jesus's love is that this rejection never kept him from loving people. It certainly did not keep him from sacrificing himself for us on the cross. For you, Jesus loves you unconditionally.

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1: Hey, this is Crowder.
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0: Hammett, Days God Gave.
1: Hey, I'm Linda. 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And he came right up to the phone camera and said, Nana. And she said, give Nana a kiss. And he went right up and kissed the phone. That is precious.
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0: kingdom, holy water.
1: Have you ever heard the term eating a whale? And the only way you can do it is one bite at a time, if you wanted to eat a whale. But it works in life. Like if you have this huge project that you have to get done, you do it small bits at a time. That's why I started using this app called Todoist Project that you have to get done. You do it small bits.

0: take care of the larger task a little bit at a time. Clean out one drawer, organize one thing, and then it becomes manageable. So that's why I love this. Lisa Turker said, today, small goals position us for progress today and victory for tomorrow. I'm telling you, it feels so good when you tackle those little things and you can take bites out of the big thing. So much peace in that.
1: Lately, I've been reeling, watching the nightly news. Don't seem to find the rhythm, just wanna sing the blues. Feels like a song that never

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4: 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This is We the Kingdom, and this is the story behind our song, Rescue Me. 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We just pray that this song will be a huge encouragement to you guys to know that whatever giants you're facing out there are not impossible to fall to the ground in God's name.

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1: KVNE, hey friend, I'm Lacey. Happy Friday. 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What do you say, friend? 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

0: overwhelmed.
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1: Toby Mac, Lord, it feels good.
2: Hey friend, I'm Lacey. So glad you're joining me this evening. I have some encouragement from Trish Blackwell.
3: Windy days, they move my soul. I love the way they blow my hair all over my face because it reminds me that the powerful things in the world are the things often that we can't see. I like to think about the wind as if it were a hug from God, a gentle tickle, almost a way to remind me of his love. And about a year ago, I told my then 3-year-old daughter how I felt about the wind when we were walking to preschool. She smiled big, held her arms out wide, and accepted this embrace from God as the wind was pushing us back. And then periodically, for the next few months, Ellie would come home from school telling me about how God had hugged her on the playground. I loved the thought that she was holding on to what I had shared with her. Then she came home in tears, and I was shocked when I got to the bottom of it. Ellie had created a narrative where, when the wind blew her hair, she had convinced her friends that it meant God wanted her picked the next game they were going to play. And so when they didn't believe her, she was devastated. Now, while she certainly manipulated the purity of my wind imagery, I do love her interpretation. She felt the wind, and she felt chosen. And in her own way, she was right. We are chosen because we are uniquely loved by the creator of the universe. So the next time you feel the wind whip around you, spread wide your arms and accept God's loving embrace that was chosen for you.

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2: Hey friend, I'm Lacey. This morning, my daughter Ellie said, "Mama, I miss the old days." She's 7 years old. And I said, "What old days, ma'am?" She just laughed. 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

0: 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Praise.
1: This is our prayer, Lord. 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

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So glad you're joining me this evening. 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
1: Hey friend, I'm Lacey. This scripture has been on my heart and in my mind all week as we watch so much unfold around the world. The Bible says, look carefully then how you walk, not as unwise, but as wise, making the best use of the time because the days are evil. We look carefully at how we walk and we ask God for wisdom. We pay attention to what is shaping our hearts, how we spend our time, and whether our lives reflect the hope that we profess. We grieve with those who grieve. 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
2: Hey, what's up? This is Jeremy Camp. I'm going to share a little bit about my new song, Revival. I was actually scrolling through Instagram, and I saw all these people saying, Revival is happening now. There's sold-out stadiums everywhere. And although I know that revival happens, crowds could happen from that, but really, revival is, it starts with us, saying, God, I want to walk in purity. I want to walk in holiness and truly stepping out in that. It begins with our heart. So check your heart and say, God, what do you want to do with me so I can walk in the fullness of who you are?

0: Jeremy Camp, Revival.
1: Hey friend, I'm Lacey. One of my precious friends went on vacation this past week, and whenever I reached out to see how it was, she said, "Lacey, I'm exhausted." 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But those memories, they're priceless, aren't they?

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1: Mercy Me, I Can Only Imagine.
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6: Do you like Cokes? 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Are you fond of the Cokes?
7: I drink like a Coke Zero or a Diet Coke.
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6: What am I, the Coke police here? 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If you look at the ads, you're convinced they're going to make you look younger, better looking, more popular. 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

0: For King and Country, what are we waiting for?
1: Hey friend, I'm Lacey. 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Fall is arriving. 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